0: A Lovely Family Portrait, Suite Number 1, by Don Ray, performed by the Dublin Philharmonic Orchestra, conducted by Derek Gleason. I'm Eric Concius, filling in for Henry McNulty, and this is SPR Classical, KSFC Spokane at 91.9, KXJO St. Mary's at 92.1, and KPBY Colville at 88.9. We can also be heard on K205AH OMAC at 88.9 FM, and K262CR Coeur d'Alene at 100.3 FM.
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0: It's our final hour, and going into it, we're going to have a little fun. Almost everyone who has ever sat down at a piano has pecked out the simple two-finger melody of Chopsticks. But singer-songwriter and pianist Margot Gurian saw that humble little tune as a canvas for something far more clever. Gurian was best known as a songwriter, with her songs recorded by artists including Spanky and Our Gang. But she was also a classically trained pianist, and in the 1990s, she returned to composing classical music. She took that universally recognizable playground tune and spun it through 14 wildly different variations. As you listen, hear how Chopsticks shapeshifts from a round to an andante, and then into ragtime and boogie-woogie, before becoming an inventionette, an adagio, a barcarolle, and finally a miniature finale. The melody is sometimes obvious and sometimes cleverly disguised, but it keeps reappearing in one form or another. It's playful music, but there's serious craftsmanship underneath the joke. As composer Gunther Schuller put it, Gurian's variations can be witty and tender, elegant and downright mischievous in their wordplay. Here is Margot Gurian performing her own Chopsticks variations right here on Spokane Public Radio.

The delightful Margot Gurian playing her Chopsticks Variations. Long before Tin Pan Alley had a name, George M. Cohan was practically running Broadway single-handedly. At the turn of the 20th century, he was writing the scripts, composing the tunes, directing the shows, and starring in them, essentially inventing the modern American musical. Cohan's music was unapologetically patriotic, theatrical, and infectious. In this brilliant medley arranged by Rayburn Wright, you'll hear a lineup of Cohan's greatest hits, including Give My Regards to Broadway, Mary's a Grand Old Name, You're a Grand Old Flag, and The Yankee Doodle Boy. To pull off a sound this massive, the iconic Canadian Brass teamed up with brass players from the Boston Symphony Orchestra and New York Philharmonic, all brought together under the baton of conductor Lucas Foss. The result is a sheer wall of brass that turns Cohan's legendary stage tunes into a show-stopping orchestral fanfare. Here is George M. Cohan on Broadway.

0: The Canadian Brass playing a suite of songs by George M. Cohan. George M. Cohan on Broadway.
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3: Spokane Public Radio is coming to Colville. Join us Wednesday, September 2nd from 9 to 1 at the Northeast Washington Farmers Market. Members from management, news, and events teams will be there to meet with you and hear what's on your mind. Stop by and talk with us about the future of SPR, our growing commitment to local news, or anything else you'd like to know. That's Wednesday at the Northeast Washington Farmers Market in Colville. Come say hello.
0: When you hear the name Mozart, you naturally think of Wolfgang Amadeus Mozart. But his father, Leopold, was a formidable composer and music theorist in his own right, long before he dedicated his life to managing his son's legendary career. Leopold's Trumpet Concerto in D Major, dating from 1762, was written at a time when the modern valved trumpet hadn't been invented yet. Trumpet players had to rely entirely on precision lip control to reach the higher notes on a long natural trumpet, making this two-movement concerto a real tightrope walk for the soloist. To make those soaring high register melodies sound smooth and effortless requires a master of the instrument. Today, we'll hear legendary French soloist Maurice André, one of the great champions of the piccolo trumpet, joined by Herbert von Karajan and the Berlin Philharmonic. Here is Leopold Mozart's Trumpet Concerto in D Major.

conducted by Herbert von Karajan, Maurice Andre on trumpet, and the Berlin Philharmonic playing the Concerto for Trumpet in D Major by Leopold Mozart, not to be confused with his slightly more talented son. That was a joke. How do you take the strict, precise logic of mathematics and turn it into a fiery, unpredictable piece of music? For cellist and composer Clancy Newman, the answer was the golden ratio, a mathematical proportion that he turned into his own method of composition. He used that rigid formula to structure the opening of this next piece, treating the mathematics as his strict, quote-unquote, method. But eventually, the music refuses to stay inside the lines. Newman lets the structure overflow, and what began as a tightly controlled musical experiment suddenly bursts into a jazzy, Latin-sounding groove. From there, the energy keeps building until the whole thing reaches a glorious frenzy. It's a musical journey from discipline to freedom, from calculation to instinct, and Newman gave it exactly the right title, From Method to Madness. Here is Clancy Newman performing his own From Method to Madness with pianist Natalie Joux. Newman and Joux have performed together for more than 20 years, and they recorded this piece together for their 2023 album, From Method to Madness, The American Sound.

Clancy Newman playing his own composition From Method to Madness with Clancy Newman on cello and Natalie Zhu on piano. When the great Spanish virtuoso Pablo de Sarasate premiered his Habanera in the late 19th century, he was already famous for writing music that pushed the absolute limits of violin technique. Despite its French-sounding name, the Habanera rhythm actually originated in Cuba before taking Spain by storm. Sarasate took that irresistible swing dance rhythm and turned it into a breathtaking showpiece packed with fiery double stops, dazzling flying spiccato, and soaring high notes. It takes a violinist of supreme technical command to make all these dizzying gymnastics sound smooth, seductive, and completely effortless. This is Pablo de Sarasate's Habanera, Opus 21, No. 2, performed by violinist Midori and pianist Robert McDonald.

0: the incomparable Midori on violin, and Robert McDonald on piano, playing the Habanera Opus 21 No. 2 by Sarasate. 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

0: Lute's sonata subtitled Pastorella by Bernard Joachim Hagen, lutenist John Schneiderman, violinist Elizabeth Blumenstock, and William Skeen played the cello. 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

0: What's so amazing about that piece to me is how it depicts in sound. If you were to have a religious vision, it would likely be so alien and mysterious, even though it might be ecstasy, you still wouldn't know what to do with it, because it would be so almost frightening. That would be the apparition of the glorious Christ from Illuminations of the Beyond by Olivier Messiaen, Myung-Whun Chung, and the Orchestra of the Bastille. I'm Steve Seal. It's Extra Eclectic.
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0: Beethoven's Piano Trio No. 7, called Archduke, performed by Trio Wanderer, an ensemble made up of three French musicians. They call themselves avid, open-minded, wandering travelers who explore the musical world. Their recordings span the centuries, from Mozart, Haydn, Beethoven, to the present.
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0: When you hear a waltz, the name Strauss automatically comes to mind, and for good reason. Johann Strauss and his son, Johann Strauss Jr., popularized the Viennese waltz. Johann Strauss Jr. is known as the Waltz King. In this case, those waltzes were written by another Strauss, Richard Strauss. His waltzes from Der Rosenkavalier. We heard the Dresden State Orchestra conducted by Rudolf Kempe.
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0: a live performance by the Vienna Philharmonic under conductor Andrei Previn. Pictures at an exhibition by Modest Mussorgsky on Music Through the Night. I'm Jalene Kahn, and I hope you're doing well tonight. Thanks a lot for being here with me to enjoy these performances.
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Marc de Strube conducted the orchestra of the 18th century. This next composer was born Philip Heseltine, and he took on a pseudonym and called himself Peter Warlock. Apparently, when he took on that name, his personality

0: Introduction and March from Tchaikovsky's Sleeping Beauty. Leonard Slotkin conducted the St. Louis Symphony Orchestra. I'm Jalene Kahn. It's always great to listen with you. Thanks a lot for being here. I'm Jalene Kahn.
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0: Prague Waltzes by Antonín Dvořák. Yvonne Fischer conducted the Budapest Festival Orchestra. I'm Jalene Kahn, and it's always great to listen with you. Thanks a lot for being here. Hope you have a great Tuesday.
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0: Octet finale, Felix Mendelssohn composed that, and it was performed by the Cleveland Quartet. I'm Kevin O'Connor. 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

0: Billy Boskovsky conducted the Vienna Johann Strauss Orchestra, and that was work by Franz Lehár. Eva, I'm Kevin O'Connor.
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0: All those famous kicking melodies. Yes, indeed. Can-can type stuff there. Orpheus in the Underworld, the overture from Jacques Offenbach. That was La Pietà with Angel Dubow, lead violin and conductor. Coming up next, we'll have kind of a Spanish flavor to a work from Francisco Tárrega.
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0: The joyous and earworm is Spana Waltz. Emil Waldteufel, Mikhail Sverchesky conducted the Gulbenkian Orchestra. I'm Kevin O'Connor. 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

the George Gershwin classic, now standard in jazz and pretty much everything. They Can't Take That Away From Me, performed there solo piano by Katie Mahon. Coming up, Ancient Airs and Dances, one of a few suites composed by Ottorino Respighi, channeling the Renaissance era. And we'll have an overture for wind instruments by Felix Mendelssohn, too. Some highlights.

0: That Ancient Airs and Dances Suite number 1, first of 3 written by Ottorino Respighi, celebrating the Renaissance with basically early Italian and French lute music, much of which would not have been familiar to people when he released those. Jesus Lopez Cobos conducted the Chamber Orchestra of Lausanne. Featured work coming up next from Georg Philipp Telemann.
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0: Unlike Bach, who basically stayed in Germany his whole life, Georg Philipp Telemann traveled widely, especially across Europe, and absorbed styles and traditions of different cultures on the continent. He was truly a cosmopolitan artist. During his time as music director in Poland, he got an earful of local tunes and was enthralled by what he called their music's, quote, barbaric beauty. He described the land of bagpipes and fiddles, and he called it wonderfully inspiring. Worked it into his work for three trumpets, a concerto for three trumpets.

0: Brahms once jokingly referred to that piece as a useless trifle. I beg to disagree. String Quartet No. 3, first movement, performed by the Hagen Quartet.
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3: Good morning and welcome to Morning Classical on this, the 1st of December. September. The 1st of September. My name is Chelsea Duvall, filling in and doing my very best to hold the standard of your regular incomparable host, Jim. As I said, it is the 1st of September, and right now in Spokane, we're sitting around 52 degrees Fahrenheit. We have a high today near 87, with a 20% chance of showers after 2 p.m. this afternoon. We also have some winds picking up this afternoon, possible gusts as high as 18 miles per hour, and they are going to shift to the south. Tonight, we still have that 20% chance of showers, mostly cloudy, with a low around 53. And that wind will calm down a bit. So that is your weather forecast for today. Tomorrow, the showers are likely to manifest with a higher chance of probability, around sitting around 70% precipitation tomorrow, with your high tomorrow around 72. So we're going down a little bit in the temperatures as the rain comes in and as the wind blows that in. Lots of storms happening around the country right now. Jim Fenzi was a 20th century English composer, best known for his choral compositions. But here we have five bagatelles, or short, light musical pieces, played by the Tesla Quintet.

That was delightful. Alexander Fitterstein on clarinet joining the string quartet. The Tesla Quartet did in fact take their name from the famed inventor Nikolai Tesla and are known for their individuality, creative energy, and forward-thinking approach to classical music. And I love the piece we just heard from a 20th century composer, but yet still so grounded in the tradition of classical. You can hear that in some of the movements. Bagatelles are most commonly written for solo piano, the instrument in which our next composer, Johannes Brahms, celebrated. Here is the second set of Brahms' ever-popular Hungarian Dancers, as he originally wrote it, for four hands.

0: Spokane Public Radio is coming to Colville. Join us Wednesday, September 2nd from 9 to 1 at the Northeast Washington Farmers Market. Members from management, news, and events teams will be there to meet with you and hear what's on your mind. Stop by and talk with us about the future of SBR, our growing commitment to local news, or anything else you'd like to know. That's Wednesday at the Northeast Washington Farmers Market in Colville. Come say hello.
1: Do come say hello if you are at the farmers market that day. We're going to travel back in time to the late 17th century and the music of German-British composer, Baroque composer, George Friedrich Handel, and his concert for harp and orchestra with soloist Nicanor Zabaleta and the Radio Symphony Orchestra of Berlin.

Handel was considered a German-British composer as he was born and spent his early life in Germany before settling in London at the age of 27, where he spent the bulk of his career and went on to become a naturalized British subject in 1727. Another leading composer of the Baroque period was Antonio Vivaldi, which I seem to be playing a lot of these days. In 2012, another German-born British composer, Max Richter, reimagined Vivaldi's Four Seasons, and on the 1st of September, which is considered the meteorological mark of autumn, here is Max Richter's reimagined autumn movement of Vivaldi's Four Seasons.

Soloist Daniel Hope on Max Richter's recomposition of Vivaldi's Four Seasons, The Movement of Autumn, performed with him by the Concerthaus Orchestra of Berlin. I felt it only appropriate to play that on the 1st of September. In poking around the SPR Classical Library, which is quite fun, the first time I walked in, it made me feel a little bit like the moment the bell walks into the library at the Beast's Castle, all these stacks of music and ladders. I discovered an album by Ukrainian pianist Valentina Luzitska entitled Love Story, piano themes from cinema's golden age. Here is a Cornish rhapsody from the 1970s film Love Story.

The composer on that Cornish Rhapsody from Love Story is Hubert Bath. 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More at inland-nw-opera.com. My name is Chelsea Duvall. I am filling in for your normal, wonderful host, Jim, who is out today. It has been said about American pianist Charlie Albright that he was, quote, born to play Schubert. His performance of the Austrian composer has been called ravishing, imaginative, and poetic. Here is a recording of his 2017 live performance of Franz Schubert's Six Moments Musical.

0: 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And since 1980, we've been faithfully serving the Inland Northwest. 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And thank you.
1: Nice little reminder from our president here, our station director, excuse me, John Decker. Not originally intended to be played for a performance, but rather for the work of students, Hungarian composer Béla Bartók's 44 duets are well known for their rhythm, dissonance, canons, and inversions, and the variety in using the entire gamut of the instrument of the violin. We heard him earlier on Max Richter's recompositions of the Four Seasons, but here again is Daniel Hope on three selections from Béla Bartók's 44 duets.

On those Bartok duets with soloist Daniel Hope was another Daniel, Swedish violinist Daniel Lozakovic. Few composers have a frenzied movement attributed to them, but Litzomania, or Litz fever, was the intense fandom of another Hungarian composer, Franz Liszt. The term was coined by a journalist in 1844, which was a time not like today, where such musical excitement and fan hysteria is very common. If you are a Litzomaniac, here are three concert etudes performed by Russian pianist Daniil Trifonov.

Lots of artists by the name of Daniil this morning, or Daniil in Russian, as that was Russian pianist Daniil Trifonov playing Liszt's three concert etudes. Beautiful. The latter of the etudes, probably the most familiar to your ear. I mentioned it earlier, and I'll say it again. I have been playing a lot of Antonio Vivaldi recently. Specifically, I'm really loving the reimaginings of his work, or interpretations via a different instrument. And that's just what we have up next. Here we have Israeli mandolin player Avi Avital playing Vivaldi's Concerto in D major, accompanied by the Venice Baroque Orchestra.

0: 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It's in my car. It's cozy and I can turn the volume up and just enjoy the ride. 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It's easy to do. You've spent many happy hours listening to classical music in that car. It kind of seems like they should stay together, doesn't it?
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2: 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My name is Chelsea Duvall. This is Morning Classical. I'm filling in for Jim, and I have the arts calendar for today, the 1st of September. 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You can also go down to the Spokane Art School on East 2nd Avenue and check out Long Stitch Leather Binding. Participants will be taught how to bind a blank book using the long stitch method. This is a historical structure of books used by merchants, accountants, and other record keepers because pages could be easily added in the future. Huh, very interesting. That happening tonight at 5:30 at Spokane Art School. For more information, you could go to SpokaneArtSchool.net. That could be really great if you are a journal writer, adding pages, right? Taking a look ahead to tomorrow, if you're looking for something to do, starting tomorrow and going through September 26th at Pottery Place Plus, Barbara Anderson and Patty Driscoll both work in soft pastels and often choose similar subject matter for their pieces. Friends for close to 30 years, creative souls and art lovers, they decided to embark on their creative journey together. They will be down at Pottery Place Plus starting tomorrow from 11 a.m. to 6 p.m. daily through September 26th. For more information, you can go to potteryplusplace.com. Just as a pleasant reminder, I want to let you know that you are listening to SPR Classical, KSFC Spokane at 91.9, KXJO St. Mary's at 92.1, and KPBY Colville at 88.9. 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All right. American pianist Laura Downs is no stranger to public radio, as she has hosted NPR shows like Amplify and America in Pursuit, and can be heard weekly for her evening show on KUSC Radio in Los Angeles. Here we get to enjoy her playing on her instrument of choice, the piano. She's going to be playing Samuel Barber's Souvenirs.

0: 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Join us Wednesday, September 2nd from 9 to 1 at the Northeast Washington Farmers Market. 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Stop by and talk with us about the future of SBR, our growing commitment to local news, or anything else you'd like to know. That's Wednesday at the Northeast Washington Farmers Market in Colville. Come say hello.
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If you have been listening with me today, thank you so much for your support. And I will be back this afternoon to cover for Henry McNulty. We're going to finish up with a shorter piece from the film On Golden Pond, which is oddly my namesake. Here is New Hampshire Hornpipe by Dave Grusin, performed by Ukrainian pianist Valentina Lizetsuka.

0: I want to remind you that you have been listening to SPR Classical, KSFC Spokane at 91.9, KXJO St. Mary's at 92.1, KPBY Colville at 88.9, and we are supported by Inland Northwest Chapter of Piano Technicians Guild, an international organization providing certification and continuing education for piano technicians. 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
2: 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This is The Piano Bench on Spokane Public Radio, our celebration of music for keyboard. Most often, 9.5 times out of 10, the vehicle being the piano itself. And we're going to take a bit of a sidetrack today, which is to investigate our vinyl library, because there are some amazing recordings there, many of which did not make it to CD, and many of those who did, we don't have those particular CDs, so it's a very, very valuable resource. We're going to investigate maybe a couple of names that will be less than familiar to you today, but I think you'll be happy to hear about these performers and also to hear some of their work. The first is one of the sad stories of the 20th century. It has to do with the pianist born in Romania by the name of Constantin Lapati. From a very early age, he was dubbed Dinu by his family, so that's the way the world came to know him, Dinu Lapati, born in 1917 in Bucharest. And he unfortunately died at age 33 in 1950. His life was not a simple one because of the presence of Hodgkin's disease, which plagued him for many, many, many years and ultimately took his life. An amazing prodigy, an amazing talent, and just one of the fine interpreters of many composers throughout the 20th century. And especially in this case, let's listen to some waltzes by Frédéric Chopin, played by Dinu Lapati.

Two waltzes by Frédéric Chopin, played by Dinu Lapati on this CBS Odyssey disc. Odyssey was one of the sub-labels of Columbia back in the day that focused on older performances. This one, the original was a mono recording that they did some rechanneling on to make it stereo up to a point. And Odyssey was the sublabel that did celebrate, though, performances of, even then, a bygone time. Dinu Lapati playing, again, those two waltzes, the Grand Waltz Brillant in E-flat major from his Opus 18, and the waltz in A-flat major, the Waltz Brillant from his Opus 34. I think we're going to circle back to that recording before we're done, because they are such a wonderful miniatures that just really highlight the fluency of Dinu Lapati's playing and his understanding of kind of the verve and the fun of the waltz in Chopin's hands. 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And the stations of SPR Classical, of course, are KSFC Spokane, KXJO St. Mary's, and KPBY Colville. Although you may be grabbing us, I should say, by streaming audio at SpokanePublicRadio.org. At any rate, hope you're enjoying The Piano Bench. We turn now from miniatures to a longer piece, played by the second of our pianists who, in this case, lived a good long life, but has a kind of not fallen out of favor, that's not correct, but has managed to be kind of elbowed out of the way by some of the contemporary generation of pianists, which is to be expected, after all. But it's good to celebrate those who have come before us, and in this case, we celebrate the life and the work of John Browning, born in Denver in 1933 and living all the way to the new century in 2003. He was, a prodigy. He even traveled to study in New York with the legendary teacher of that part of the 20th century, Rosa Levine, when he was 10 years old. And in that same year when he was 10, he made his first appearance with the Denver Symphony Orchestra. And the rest, as they say, is history, and he is celebrated. And he was one of the first real media artists from the piano world. This is when television was actually interested in the arts and made a point, especially the CBS network, of having live performances and performances by some of the great musicians of our time. Of course, Leonard Bernstein is a legend in that category, but so is John Browning. He appeared with the New York Philharmonic in 1956, and he was in 1960. He was the featured soloist in a television special called The Spring Festival of Music, and the list goes on and on and on. Very accomplished pianist who gave the first performance of Samuel Barber's Piano Concerto, which was specifically written for him. So let's celebrate the playing of John Browning by turning him loose on one of the hardest things that one could be turned loose on. And that is Gaspard de la Nuit, the 1908 mammoth piece by Maurice Ravel. Let's listen.

Music of Maurice Ravel that causes one to stop and take a beat, take a breath. Ravel wrote about Gaspar, that Gaspar has been the very devil to write, which is only logical since he is the author of the poems. The poet tells us that Satan appeared to him and suggested these three macabre tales that are portrayed there by Maurice Ravel in his piano music, Ondine, Le Gibet, and Scarbot. Together, Gaspard de la Nuit. Played here by John Browning, fearlessly, one might add. And heard here on the piano bench on SPR Classical. Hope you are enjoying the music today. We are exploring our vinyl library coming across some work by pianists who otherwise get fairly light representation in our library. And they still have a chance to speak to us, though, through the vinyl section of that. And we turn to our third pianist, Cuban-born, eventually an American, American citizen, spent the rest of his life here. He was born Jorge Bolé. However, by the time he was firmly established as an American, he insisted that he be called George Bolet, and so we shall. George Bolet, who had such immense technique and was so anxious to use it that he was regarded by some music critics as being superficial and just concentrated on not the aesthetics but rather on the fireworks of what he was playing. And he sought out the most difficult compositions, especially piano concerti, to play. Well, that meant that a lot of his recordings were done on fairly obscure labels and are very difficult to get a hold of these days, some of them. But eventually, later in his life, in the 1980s, he was born in 1914 in Havana, but in the 1980s, he had kind of a resuscitation of his career and a recording label, one of the majors, Decca Records, signed him on. And so we have some more up-to-date performances by George Bolet. We're going to, well, I should say also that he came by his technique naturally, and he also studied with one Moritz Rosenthal, who was a pupil of none other than Franz Liszt. So we have that all coming together in this recording that we're going to hear now. Here are two of the Liebestraum, or the love dreams, of Franz Liszt. He called them nocturnes. We'll hear the first one in A-flat and the second in E-flat, played here by George Bolet.

the contemplative side of Franz Liszt there in those two Liebestraum, played for us by George Bolet on a London LP from our collection here at SPR Classical. One doesn't want to speak too loudly, especially after that second of those nocturnes. The first in the key of A flat major and called Perfect Love, the second called Blissful Death. And again, played by George Bolet. Fascinating character, fascinating pianist. And glad we featured that here on the piano bench. We are doing vinyl today, and we are signaling out, separating out some lesser-known piano names. This next name, first of all, there are two names involved. One is the composer and teacher. His name, Darius Milhaud. Darius Milhaud, a French composer whose French roots go all the way back to the 11th century. Really fascinating backstory of his family. But at any rate, he is a 20th century composer who lived from 1892 to 17... Let's try that again. 1892 to 1974. And he is being celebrated by Bill McLaughlin this week on his Exploring Music program as he is a member of that French outfit, Les Six. All right. He also is a very famous teacher, and among his students, an American pianist who had a real moment of glory and still is very much thought of well in the musical universe. But back in the 1970s, especially, the name William Bolcom was a kind of universally recognized. And he owes part of his abilities to his teacher, Darius Milhaud. And he notes that in his note about Milhaud that's on this Nonesuch album. Just a bit of it. He says, Darius Milhaud was my teacher intermittently between 1958 and 1964. In these years, I came to know not only a great composer, but a composer sincerely interested in others' music, an extension of his fascination with all aspects of the world around him. This delight in life inspired some 440 compositions of vast musical terrain comprising every known musical form, and some he invented himself. Well, this is perhaps something that he did invent, because we're going to hear now three rag caprices by Darius Milhaud, played by one who knows ragtime well, the pianist William Bolcom.

And music that I hope left a smile on your face, Three Rag Caprices by Darius Mio, played by his student, on and off student, William Balcom, on this Nonesuch release that came to us in 1975. Well, we were in existence in 1975, but that recording was made in 1975. We've been celebrating lesser-known names on the piano bench today, some fairly well-known and at least a couple of them growing into some obscurity. So it's good to make sure that these performers and this music does get heard. And we delight in doing that here at SPR Classical. Thank you for being here with us on the piano bench. We'll have to do this vinyl show again another time before too long, because there's such great stuff that is there. And especially when we get to meet pianists like Dino Lupati, who it's a shame indeed that he left the scene as early as he did and that he was as debilitated as he was with his leukemia toward the end of his life. He had recordings set up, but unfortunately his strength was not of the sort that could maintain him through that time period. But we rejoice in having his recordings here. And let's play a little bit more of Dino Lupati to take us out here.

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This is SPR Classical.

0: exploring several birds, the dove, the hen, the nightingale, and certainly the cuckoo at the very end. That was a suite by Ottorino Respighi. He wrote it in the first part of the 20th century, but borrowed from the past as sort of a blueprint for what to follow. You heard the Orpheus Chamber Orchestra. Nathaniel Dett's piano music, that's coming up in just a minute.
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0: Caraway seeds, the garum marsala, and his favorite, cinnamon. So that's what I think of when I listen to this piece by Nathaniel Dett. It's called Cinnamon Grove, played by Clipper Erickson.

0: Nathaniel Dett left behind quite a bit of piano music, and that's a suite called Cinnamon Grove. It was played by Clipper Erickson. I'm Melissa Owsley. Thank you so much for listening on this first day of September.
1: This is SBR Classical, KSFC Spokane, KXJO St. Mary's, KPBY Colville. We can also be heard at K205 AH OMAC and K262 CR Coeur d'Alene.

Do you remember Robert Altman's 1992 film, The Player? There's a screenwriter who's pitching movie ideas to the studio executive. It'll be like Out of Africa meets Pretty Woman. It's like Ghost meets the Manchurian Candidate. Well, along those lines, have I got a winner for you. It's like Sleeping Beauty meets Romeo and Juliet. From APM, American Public Media, this is Performance Today. I'm Valerie Kaler. A story of star-crossed lovers from feuding families, but with magic potions, magic trees, and, unlike Romeo and Juliet, a happy ending. Fairy Tale by Yusuf Suk, ahead this hour. Also ahead, pianist Leif Ove Andsnes plays some ferocious Chopin. Right now, something much more mellow. Andsnes recorded an album in 2025 exploring the more introspective side of Franz Liszt, who was himself responsible for a fair amount of ferocious music for solo piano. But this album looks at the tender, the intimate, even the spiritual side of Liszt's music. Here is the Consolation No. 3 by Franz Liszt with pianist Leif Ove Andsnes.

Franz Liszt wrote 6 pieces he called consolations, lyrical, almost hymn-like. Leif Ovejonsna says they're tender, so intimate, speaking from heart to heart. He played the most well-known of that set, Consolation No. 3. From APM, American Public Media, this is Performance Today. I'm Valerie Kaler, glad to have you here for today's adventures and discoveries. That discovery thing is one of the grooviest things about this job. I had never heard of our next composer until this recording from the Central Vermont Chamber Music Festival showed up. Pedro Sainz, born in Argentina in 1915, last name S-A-E-N-Z, Sainz. He went to school in his hometown of Buenos Aires. Then he went to Paris, where he was a student of composers Darius Milhaud and Artur Onegaer. And when he went home to Argentina in the mid-1930s, he became a teacher. He later lived in Spain until he died in 1995. Let's hear some chamber music that Pedro Sainz wrote in 1955, a string trio. Michael Roth is the violinist, Leah Ferguson plays viola, and Peter Sanders, the cellist. This concert was part of the Central Vermont Chamber Music Festival in Woodstock, Vermont.

rarely played music by 20th century composer Pedro Sainz. That was his trio for violin, viola, and cello, written in 1955. Last name, by the way, S-A-E-N-Z, Pedro Sainz. We heard it from a concert in Woodstock, Vermont, during the Central Vermont Chamber Music Festival. Michael Roth played the violin, Leah Ferguson was the violist, and Peter Sanders played cello. One of the perpetual joys of hosting a radio show is discovering wonderful music that is new to me. That trio by Pedro Sainz, for example, a fascinating discovery. And we learned about it thanks to our friends at the Central Vermont Chamber Music Festival. And hey, if there is a composer or an ensemble or a festival you know about that you think we should have on our radar, please share that with us. 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In a moment, an itsy-bitsy piano piece that packs quite a bite. 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

Christmas time in Norway, 1978. Leif Ove Andsnes was about 8 years old, relatively shy and quiet. He'd been playing piano for a few years, but suddenly something shifted. He had discovered the joy of sight reading. He explored some simple pieces by Grieg and Chopin on his own, and he really felt the harmonies as they unfolded before him. And it hit him. Music was his language, his first language. He understood it, and it gave him a chance to express what he felt he was otherwise too shy to say. In the following years, Leif realized that people listened when he played the piano, and he felt a burning desire to share his music, his voice, with other people. And now Leif Ove Andsnes does just that in concert halls around the world. Let's drop in on a concert he gave in Copenhagen. We're going to catch the encore from his performance with the Danish National Orchestra. Leif Ove Andsnes playing a tarantella by Frederik Chopin.

the Danish National Orchestra in Copenhagen, Denmark. Leif Ove Andsnes, born and raised in the rural Norwegian countryside. His latest project features the work of composer Geir Tveit, who was a central figure in Norway but rarely heard outside the country. The majority of Tveit's 300 compositions were destroyed in a fire in 1970. Only one of Tveit's piano sonatas survived. Andsnes recorded this lone sonata and has been performing it all around the world. He also joined forces with his sister, soprano Solveig Andsnes, to record some of Tveit's folk tunes. Reppin' Norwegian music with pride, pianist Leif Ove Andsnes.

0: In a moment, two households, both alike in dignity, except one contains a sorceress whose daughter is now a tree. A Slovakian Romeo and Juliet. That's next on Performance Today from APM.
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0: Serious question here. How did Romeo and Juliet end up being touted as the greatest romance of all time? I mean, they don't even end up together. They die at the end. I just want people to live happily ever after. Maybe instead of Romeo and Juliet, we could be talking about Raduz and Mahulina. Their story is kind of a Slovakian version of Romeo and Juliet with a much happier ending. Prince Raduz and Princess Mahulina are young and very much in love, but they come from families in rival mountain kingdoms that hate each other. Mahulina's mother is having none of that young romance, and she's not your run-of-the-mill overbearing mama. She is an evil sorceress. Mahulina's mother makes Raduz lose all memories of his beloved. She turns her daughter into a poplar tree. But even then, the lovers cannot be kept apart. Desire leads Raduz to the tree. He cuts it down for firewood, unaware that Mahulina's soul is entwined in that tree. And this frees her, uniting the young lovers at last. Take that, Mom. In 1898, Czech composer Josef Suk wrote music for a play about Raduz and Mahulina. You can hear all of this storytelling in the music. Love and longing and heartbreak, playful flirtation, loss, sadness, a curse, and a curse broken. In the end, gentle love wins out over everything. Pohádka, or Fairy Tale, by Josef Suk.

A fairy tale where love wins out over feuding parents. Nobody dies, and people are happily in love when the final chord sounds. That's called Pohádka, literally fairy tale, by Czech composer Josef Suk. Conductor Jakub Hrusa with the Czech Philharmonic in concert in Prague. Jakub Hrusa is currently the principal guest conductor for the Czech Philharmonic, and that partnership is about to get even deeper. In 2028, he'll become the orchestra's chief conductor and music director. He says stepping into this role has been one of his biggest professional dreams.

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What do we mean when we say this piece was arranged by so-and-so? Reorchestrated, revoiced, repurposed, reimagined? Composer Stephen Stuckey called his arrangement of Henry Purcell's Funeral Music for Queen Mary an elaboration. He wasn't aiming at pure musical reconstruction, but rather to regard Purcell's music through the lens of 300 intervening years. He admitted there are moments when Purcell drifts out of focus. From APM American Public Media, this is Performance Today. I'm Valerie Kaler. We are heading to Colorado this hour to the Aspen Music Festival for Stephen Stuckey's elaboration on Purcell. A visit to another festival for some Wagner, also on the way. Here is a song by Richard Wagner. Beautiful version here for violin and harp from violinist Anna Kiko Myers and harpist Emmanuel Cesson. Dreams by Richard Wagner.

Dreams by Richard Wagner, a beautiful version of that song for violin and harp. Anikiko Myers on the violin, Emmanuel Cesson played the harp. More Wagner still ahead. From APM, American Public Media, this is Performance Today, taking you to concerts around the world. I'm Valerie Kaler. When French settlers arrived in Canada in the 17th century, they brought a treasure trove of folk songs with them. The songs often had free tempos, no strict chord progressions, and they were sung in unison. Over time, the songs developed traditions and styles that reflected their new home. They became distinctly French-Canadian. We're about to hear brand new music building on those traditional folk songs. It's called Quadlibet by Sammy Moussa. Each movement is a clear setting of a French-Canadian folk song, but the final movement is a quadlibet, or what some people might call a mashup. Moussa takes all the previous melodies and weaves them together, stacks them on top of one another, and on top of one foundation, a tune called En Canadienne Errante, a wandering Canadian. It might sound chaotic, but I think it creates a really interesting effect. We'll hear that quadlibet in full force about 14 minutes from now, but let's start at the very beginning of this new piece by Sammy Moussa. Kent Nagano conducting the German Symphony Orchestra in the world premiere of Quadlibet by Sammy Moussa.

0: layered in additional songs, joyful dances, love songs, a quadlibet of life continuing despite homesickness. A quadlibet on French-Canadian folk songs by Sammy Moussa. We heard the world premiere performance from a concert in Berlin. Conductor Kent Nagano led the German Symphony Orchestra. In a moment, I told you she was sick. 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
0: Composers and performers have been arranging the music of others for literally centuries. Rescoring, reworking a composition for a different combination of instruments, super common. Orchestrating or reorchestrating, turning a piano piece into a full-fledged orchestral work, or adjusting an existing orchestral score to reflect the forces at hand. Resetting a familiar song or hymn or folk tune, keeping the melody intact but completely reworking the harmonies. Writing sets of variations on another composer's theme. Arranging, repurposing, reworking, reimagining. I've been ruminating on all the ways we talk about this musical shuffling because I encountered a new one today. Elaborating. My gosh, of course, that is a perfect word. Composer Stephen Stuckey described himself as elaborator on the manuscript of the music we're going to hear next. He was elaborating on music written by Henry Purcell in 1695 for the state funeral of Queen Mary II. Stuckey said he was not aiming at pure musical reconstruction, but rather to regard Purcell's music through the lens of 300 intervening years. He added that while most of the orchestration is straightforward, true to the original, there are moments when Purcell drifts out of focus. Color me intrigued. Here's a performance from the Aspen Music Festival in Colorado. Robert Spano conducts the Aspen Chamber Symphony in Henry Purcell's Funeral Music for Queen Mary, elaborated on by Stephen Stuckey.

England's Queen Mary II died at the end of 1694. Her state funeral was held the next year with ceremonial music written by Henry Purcell. We just heard an arrangement of his funeral music for Queen Mary, done by Stephen Stuckey, who called it an elaboration on Purcell's music. Robert Spano led the Aspen Chamber Symphony at the Aspen Music Festival and School in Aspen, Colorado. Only if I write music that makes my blood race, that makes the hair on the back of my neck stand up, do I have any hope of writing something truthful enough to have the same effect on another listener. The words of the late Stephen Stuckey, composer, arranger, elaborator. In a moment, love and death, death and love. This is Performance Today from APM.

We're about to hear what is widely considered to be one of the most emotionally powerful pieces of music of the past two centuries. It's by Richard Wagner, reflecting on love, betrayal, redemption, and heartbreak. The piece was brand new in 1866 when the New York Philharmonic played it, and the New York Times published a review of that concert. Quote, "Wagner's work is absolutely without significance, unmeaningful to the ear. The pompous deliberation with which Wagner says nothing is really ludicrous." It is wild to look back and see how so many pieces of music that are now cherished were not just misunderstood, but insulted when they first appeared. See what you think about this music. Is it touching? Is it interesting? Is it ludicrous? The Prelude and Liebestod from the opera Tristan and Isolde by Richard Wagner. Conductor Christian Reif with the Lakes Area Music Festival Orchestra and soprano Felicia Moore.

At the end of Wagner's opera Tristan and Isolde, Tristan dies in Isolde's arms, and then she is happy to die, as relief from the suffering of seeing the death of her beloved. We just heard the very beginning and the very end of the opera Tristan and Isolde by Richard Wagner, the prelude and Liebestod. That concert was part of the Lakes Area Music Festival in Brainerd, Minnesota. Christian Reif led the Lakes Area Music Festival Orchestra with soprano Felicia Moore.

0: 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I'm Valerie Kaler. 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

Good afternoon. My name is Chelsea Duvall. As you just heard, you're listening to SPR Classical on KSFC Spokane at 91.9. I am filling in again for Henry McNulty on this very first day of September. I can hardly believe that we've arrived here. Fall is just around the corner. We're going to start off with an Argentinian composer, and in 1958, when Alberto Ginastera wrote his harp concerto, he described this period of his work as subjective nationalism, which for him meant the use of Argentine folk music and incorporation within his work, which we will hear in this concerto played by soloist Yolanda Condonassis with the Oberlin Orchestra, at the university where I believe she is faculty.

That was Yolanda Condonassis with the Oberlin Orchestra, where she not only teaches, but she heads up the harp department for the Oberlin Conservatory of Music. She has said that for harpists, Alberto Ginasta wrote our piece. He created work that pushed the harp out of its box. From the strings of the harp, now we're going to go to the strings of a couple different instruments. One still in a box, though. We're going to listen to Emmanuel Axe, Yo-Yo Ma, and Isaac Perlman, who play the music that, according to Axe, reflects what composer Felix Mendelssohn must have been like as a human, inspired, deeply touching, and full of generosity. Let's listen now to Mendelssohn's Piano Trio No. 2 in C minor.

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1: 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My name is Chelsea Duvall, and I have for you the arts calendar on this Tuesday, September 1st. If you're looking for something to do tonight, we have two great events. One of them started at 3 p.m. and is being held at Spark Central, which is on West Summit Parkway. Heartistry, artistic well-being. Embark on a journey of creative self-expression. Whether on your own or with guidance, ease into simple exercises that explore basic artistic concepts. Our program provides a relaxed and inspiring environment for self-discovery with all materials provided. Oh, that's so lovely, right? All the materials are provided. And more information for that is at spark-central.org. You can also head down to the Spokane Art School on East 2nd Avenue to check out long stitch leather binding. Participants will be taught how to bind a blank book using long stitch method. This is a historical book structure used by merchants, accountants, and other record keepers because the pages could easily be added in the future. That event starts at 5:30 p.m. tonight, and there's more information at spokaneartschool.net. And if you're looking for something tomorrow, there's an event that's starting at the Pottery Place Plus on North Washington Street that will be running through September 26th. And that is Barbara Ann Anderson and Patty Driscoll at Pottery Place Plus. Those two artists both work in soft pastels and often choose similar subject matter for their pieces. Friends for close to 30 years, creative souls and art lovers, they decided to embark on a creative journey together. That, again, is going to be a daily event from 11 a.m. to 6 p.m. starting tomorrow and running through September 26th at Pottery Place Plus on North Washington Street. For more information, go to PotteryPlacePlus.com. It's such a good tongue twister every time we get something from them. I love it. All right. Well, we are going to go to some harp music again. I started at 3 o'clock with it, and I seem to want to go back. Spanish composer Joaquin Rodrigo wrote his Concerto Serenata for harp and orchestra in 1952. The piece has three movements to it. The first represents young musicians out on the street. The second is a canon, or a piece of music that has a solo leader and then a group or another voice that responds. And the third movement represents evening time, which we are slowly inching our way towards. This is Rodrigo's Concerto Sonata. Serenata.

Belarusian violinist Yevgeny Kutik compiled the album Meditations on Family from the memories of some of his favorite composers into short works for violin. He went to his favorite composers and said, write me a solo piece for the violin that is connected to one of your memories. So it's this beautiful album that kind of exists like a collage of culture and memory, and it's absolutely stunning. This is Paola Pristini's Suitcased Dreams.

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1: 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My name is Chelsea Duvall. If you are joining me for the afternoon classical, I thank you. I am covering for Henry McNulty, our amazing regular host, who will be back shortly. I'm thankful that you have been along with me for the journey. Margaret Ruth Van Lang is often considered the first woman composer to have a composition by a major American symphony orchestra, which happened in 1893. She composed actively until 1909, when her father passed. Sadly, a majority of her orchestral music was lost, and what remains are her piano works, her songs, and choral compositions. We're going to listen to Margaret Ruth Van Lang's Rhapsody in E Minor.

Margaret Ruth Van Lang came from a very musical family that was a staple in the Boston classical music scene in the late 19th century. They communed with the likes of Antonin Dvorak, Richard Wagner, and Franz Liszt, and many others. While we are still 21 days from the autumn equinox, September 1st marks the meteorological start of autumn, and to celebrate, here is Edvard Grieg's concert overture entitled In Autumn, performed by the Gothenburg Symphony Orchestra.